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1: Hey, it's Evan Cohen. Coming up Tuesday, we'll continue to react to the Knicks winning their first title in 53 years. So what's next for New York this offseason? 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
2: Softball is back for season two. 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
4: 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Quote, he has focused on wanting to be a member of the Miami Heat. Oh, Windhorst, you've never sounded sexier. Whisper that sweet sexiness into my ears. 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

0: traded this offseason in the NBA. Number one, Giannis. Number two, LeBron. Number three, Ja. Number four, Kyrie. And number five, Jaylen Brown. And obviously, as he noted, different players would need to get to different destinations different ways. It's not just as simple anymore as I'll trade you player A and you trade me player B. It's the NBA. It's complicated, no. Etc. Smalls, objections and omissions before we get to the latest around Giannis here.
1: The only tweak I would have is I agree with Giannis being number one, obviously CC. I don't know if I love him going to the Celtics. Maybe because I'm selfish, I would love to see him go to the Heat. Because I would love to see Evan Cohen freak out about this every single day. And I would love the expectations for the Heat to be through the roof. And then if they meet them, Evan goes bananas. If they don't meet them, we get to make fun of Evan every day.
2: Mm. Yeah, Smalls, I hear you on that. I hear you on that with the Giannis piece. But that's why I think the LeBron James situation is so interesting, because I like to see Evan squirm with the prospects of LeBron going back to the Heat. I love that part of it. Pat Riley and LeBron James having to kiss and make up. Evan Cohen having to be in the middle of that, I would love to see it, Smalls. I just want to see Evan Cohen twist himself into a pretzel and be a

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1: 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Boy, out you on what just happened. I think, yeah. Smalls just said to me, CC, 4 seconds before we came back on, she's like, I can't hear anything. Can you hear anything? I'm like, yeah. Just, oh, wait, I'm not plugged in.
2: I was unplugged.
3: First day?
4: Oh, my gosh.
2: I was unplugged.
1: So let's just see for a second.
2: But we're locked in.
1: Yeah. All three of us agree with the Rich Paul assessment that 10 to 12 teams have definitely called for LeBron.
2: They should.
1: Right.

0: It's where he's going to go that becomes the conversation. Calvin in Compton watching on ESPNU joins us at 888-SAY-ESPN. Morning, Calvin.
1: Good morning, sir. How you guys doing? For a first-time caller.
0: Welcome.
1: I'm going to go with San Antonio. I know people are going to cringe at it, but I think LeBron would help those youngsters.
0: Okay, that's an interesting one. Would he help them? Absolutely. Is he going to go there? He would want to, I bet, in terms of basketball. Would they take him? I think absolutely not. Yeah. I don't think Wemby's going to let them take any of these guys. I think he is, and this is, I think, a little bit of a good thing. I think he's going to be completely stubborn on adding to this team. I think it's fine draft, positional fits, but we're not adding another superstar. They don't
2: at
0: need
2: 22 years old. Do you give him that power?
0: They have three superstars. They don't need another superstar. They need people that are going to mature them and they're going to be reliable in those big moments. They're fine without another superstar.
2: Well, LeBron doesn't satisfy the first one because he's absolutely a superstar, but he will mature them. He will help them grow. He can give them that veteran experience. He can teach them how to be winners.
3: Yeah, I think there's a need there in San Antonio because they don't really have a veteran presence that can help them with winning time, right? I mean, I know that Harrison Barnes is on the team, but he's not a guy that they relied on in the postseason, not to play any significant minutes. De'Aaron Fox, he hasn't been the steady hand that you would expect a veteran making what he's making to be. So, yeah, I do think that there's a need for San Antonio when it comes to a veteran that has championship DNA, even if Wemby doesn't know he needs it.
0: Yeah. Like, I would rather Klay Thompson.
3: Okay, cool. But, I mean, that's a thing, and that would be great, providing them with some shooting, because God knows they need shooting. But they need that player that can give them that championship residue.
0: Yeah.
3: And that also has a certain air of maturity and somebody that knows how to deal with title expectations year in and year out. They don't have that in San Antonio, and Wemby needs that.
0: Yeah, I totally agree with you. They need two things right off the bat, and I'll give you almost the career description, the ZipRecruiter listing more than the person. They need an assistant coach who's been a head coach for years, and they need a player that's won a championship that has never been the best player in a championship team and is not looking to be the best player on a championship team right now, but looking to play a role. I'll give you the names.
2: Like a Drew Holiday?
0: That's exactly right. He's the perfect one. He is the perfect one. I don't think they're going to be able to get him necessarily unless they're going to give up Carter Bryant, but I don't think they're going to do that.
3: Since we're talking about the things that the Spurs need, how about a backup center?
0: They only have about five of them on the roster, and they use one of them, and he stinks
3: for them. One of them that you can actually trust.
0: Yeah, no, I agree with you.
3: They don't have that.
0: I agree with you.
3: So Plumlee, Cornette, Biombo, you don't trust any of those guys.
0: That's right. Dave in Orlando watching on ESPN2. Morning, Dave.
4: Good morning, guys.
0: Morning.
4: My biggest thing, you're saying LeBron going to Golden State is quote-unquote weird, or Draymond going to Cleveland, you know, would repulse them. But you got to look back. Remember when Rodman was at the Pistons and Bulls fans absolutely hated him.
0: That's a good one.
4: But then when he came to the Bulls, we loved him.
0: That's a good one. Yeah, you get over it quickly when you win. But I want to go back to one thing that CeCe said. We have had this conversation since our show started in September of 2023. We've said, is it on the table that LeBron James's career is actually the second best career within the LeBron James era? Mm-hmm. He's the best player within the LeBron James era, but the career you'd sign up for first may be Steph Curry. One team, beloved, four championships, MVP in the two-time MVP in the regular season, Finals MVP, so on and so forth. Style of play transcendent. They built an arena because of his presence there, the Chase Center. Imagine LeBron helps him get his fifth as LeBron's getting his own fifth. But Steph then would have five in one place.
3: Yes, but think about it. Also, Steph is where you go if you need to get a ring and you're an elite level player and you can't make it work culturally where you're at. Like Kevin Durant doing that, you know what I mean? And then LeBron
0: James.
3: You're
0: actually adding to the resume, you're saying.
3: Like you're adding,
2: the legacy.
3: You're bolstering Steph's legacy in a way that I don't know LeBron James would be comfortable with. Like that's the part that's That's interesting. I understand that winning is the ultimate. And, like, if you can win a championship, you don't have to apologize for it, what Brian Windhorst says all the time. Mm-hmm. That's true. But for LeBron James, somebody that has carefully curated his career, that has perfectly crafted every single step, you know, joining the Golden State Warriors would mean bolstering Steph's resume in your best-case scenario, and it would be an odd admission that Steph had the best career in the era of basketball that you essentially defined.
0: 100%. LeBron James looks at himself in competition with Michael Jordan by going there, and if they were to be successful, he's now bringing Steph Curry into that competition, and he may lose it.
2: Or what if he goes there and they're not successful?
3: That's an indictment on LeBron. Nobody's going to pin that on Steph.
2: That's what I'm saying.
0: You know what? I'm in. Let's make this happen. We're on Sportsmanlike, presented by Progressive Insurance.
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1: 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Out of here. Mookie Betts. Shohei Ohtani.
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1: 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Repeat champions for the first time in baseball in 25 years. The Dodgers are World Series champs.
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0: I'm over it. Ugh. With Pat the producer.
1: The Minnesota Vikings. Having to sit there and watch Sam Darnold lift up a Super Bowl trophy should make everyone... I don't think enough people are talking about Punch the Monkey.
2: Oh, his name is Punch.
1: His name is Punch. And he lives in Japan, and he lost his mother, so they gave him a little stuff. I tried coconut water yesterday for the first time. Are people actually drinking this?
2: Good for smoothies. Sometimes you get a coconut water, and it hits.
3: Ugh. I'm over it. I'm sick and tired and over it.
1: Get a life.
4: Yes, each and every day at this time, our producer, Patty the Caddy, gives us items in and around sports, entertainment, and his life that he is over. Patty.
1: It's funny you mention that, Evan, because I spent about $2 to $3 million yesterday and had this made. To all you people out there.
0: Patty, the Caddy update.
4: How hot is it?
5: It's hot.
4: Whoa!
2: Yeah.
1: I think it was worth the money.
4: $2 to $3 mil.
1: Yeah.
4: Wow.
1: In that ballpark.
4: Yeah.
1: I'm in full training mode.
2: Oh.
1: I was out on the course yesterday. I walked 18 holes. Actually, I walked 16 holes due to a minor snafu with the course routing, but that's besides the point. I carried the bag the whole time. And let me tell you, they don't tell you how tough that is. It is not easy carrying a golf bag for 16 holes. It's very heavy.
4: So, for those who are unaware, what is Patty the Caddy and why did you caddy yesterday carrying your own golf bag for 16 holes getting ready for not this Wednesday, but next Wednesday?
1: Next Wednesday, I will be caddying for PGA golfer Michael Kim at the Pro-Am of the Travelers Championship. And so, I'm prepping for it currently. And I'm actually really happy that I did because now I feel like I have a better sense of what I'm in for because I've never carried a bag for 18 holes.
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0: I loved the Seinfeld television program, but
1: never did it for me.
0: As I get older, I'm like, well, you know what? Seinfeld was not my favorite part of Seinfeld. You know?
1: Right. Never did it for me.
0: Just like Ted Mosby was my least favorite part of How I Met Your Mother.
2: You're a big Louis C.K. guy, right?
0: You're the worst, dude. I love some of his parenting bits. Yes, some of his parenting bits where he's like...
3: Some of his stand-ups, unbelievable.
0: Arguing with a child, crying as you're trying to get a child ready in the morning, when they're fighting the buttons on their own coat, when they're fighting you on Fig Newtons, saying that they're Pig Newtons.
1: Just keep going. Keep with
0: I feel a lot about him. I feel some of that.
1: Just so much, just railing them off there.
0: I'm trying to... All right, on the, others. On the Eliza phone. Schlesinger, I think, is funny. Nikki Glaser is funny. Who else? There's some young bucks in this game that are pretty funny. It's not just all old heads. Not as much of a Kill Tony fan.
1: Not as much.
0: But no. Shane Gillis is a tremendous joke writer, man. Like, and his Trump impression is incredible. Mohegan.
3: He was awesome.
0: Yeah, we were up at the same show. Was that last year?
3: Yeah,
0: or 2 years ago.
3: Yeah. It was great.
2: You guys are backstage, right?
0: Did you get to hang out with them after? I didn't see you backstage.
3: Yeah.
1: No, you guys hung out. Oh, cool.
0: Bubba, you got to tell me, if we are swimming in the same circles, man, let's throw each other some life rafts. You know what I'm saying?
3: Fair.
0: Let's do that. Although I'm not much of a Mark Norman guy. And I'm not going to tug at that thread either for Mark Norman. DDJ.
1: Deion Cole's funny. Deion Cole's a good funny guy.
0: I rip Deion Cole constantly. Thicker than cold peanut butter. Dude, I say that all the time.
1: Yeah.
0: All the time. Bubba, Deion Cole is in the Old Spice commercials. The Old Spice body wash commercials. He's not unfamiliar. Hit the two Americas real quick. NBA crowns another champ. He's David Dennis Jr. I'm Randy Scott. Parody or dynasties in the NBA?
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0: when we come back.
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0: how much I miss his voice in my ear, and all those things. But you know, whatever.
1: that's my special guy.
0: Yeah. I guess that's why Randy and I are besties now, and somebody's been replaced.
1: No, I mean, like the rankings is like different rankings now. Yeah. Like everything feels different.
2: All right, man.
0: Yeah, I mean, I was ditched as well, but you know, I forgive.
1: So no, I just. Yeah. I wonder like what you've learned from this experience.
2: What I'm gonna do? What I'm gonna make a promise to you? A promise? I'm gonna button things up, and I'm gonna start right here.
1: There you go.
3: What's up? Finally, you guys get what you want. No, Randy.
1: Wow, it didn't take many words. It's finally you guys get what you want. No, Randy. I mean, that was 9 words.
4: Hey, 10.
2: Come on.
1: And it just, it tore the
0: insult.
1: It tore the whole house down.
2: Daddy's just succinct. What can I say?
1: You know, efficient with word choice. Are we back tomorrow? No,
2: we're not.
1: Are we back Thursday?
2: We're not either.
1: Also, no. Are we back on Friday on television, however?
2: I will be.
1: I'll be there.
2: Boys, I will be.
1: I'll be there.
4: We knew that.
1: Yeah, no, I'll be there, guys. Don't worry about it. David Dennis Jr., I will see you tomorrow. He is Gary Strieske. The Rich Eisen Show is next on ESPN Radio.
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11: A walk-off homer in the bottom of the 14th inning. 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
11: 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Out of here. 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
11: 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The Dodgers are World Series champs.
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0: baseball right now are the Chicago White Sox and the Washington Nationals. I thought the Nationals were going to stink this year, like bad, bad, bad. And they have scored the most runs. I haven't checked this. I believe they've still scored the most runs in baseball this year. And the White Sox are in first place right now, Rich. The White Sox, who lost 121 games 2 years ago, are in first place in the American League Central right now. And it's been a tremendous job that they've done in developing a young core of talent and then adding around it. And the signing of Munetaka Murakami, who's on the injured list right now, was the single best signing of the winter. And once he comes back, I think the White Sox have a legitimate chance to be a problem this year.
1: Yeah, I mean, and tonight, White Sox are in Yankee Stadium. Davis Martin, who's been fantastic, is taking on Gerrit Cole. That's a nice matchup for that one. And a measuring stick for both, to be honest. You know, with the Yankees without Judge, the Rays have swooned a bit.
0: Dude,
1: you know,
0: so. The Yankees are in the American League. They are the measuring stick.
1: They are the measuring stick,
0: Rich.
1: Come on, man. I mean, personally, I think the Yankees' pen, honestly, I've got bullpen envy when the Yankees. No, seriously, Jeff, I have bullpen envy when I see what goes on with the Brewers. The number of teams that just take 100-mile-an-hour folks that are unhittable out of the pen over and over and over again. There's like 10 such teams. The Brewers are just an example. Yanks don't have that. They just do not
0: Carlos,
1: have that.
0: Carlos LeGrande is coming, Rich.
1: When?
0: I think it will be once he gets comfortable in this bullpen role. You know, the Mariners are facing the same thing with Kate Anderson right now. How long does it take for a guy to take to that role? And once LeGrande is comfortable, I think it will be sooner than later. I don't think this is going to be a September 1st thing. I think that the Yankees recognize that he can be a weapon right now, and they want to get him those reps against big league hitters before the playoffs when he could really be that weapon.
1: I mean, just let me be a fan for 1 second. My son and I watch, you know, honestly, Michael Kay's the soundtrack of my household. And we knew the Yankees should have put this kid in the pen like a million years ago. And they just finally, you know, a few weeks ago decided to do it. We could have seen this coming down the pipe, Jeff.
0: Rich, it's.
1: But I'm not the expert in bringing pitches along.
0: Nor I. Right. But it's a perfectly reasonable thing to do. You don't want to take a talented arm like that and turn him into a relief pitcher just out of need. Because I'm not saying that this is what he's going to be. I do not believe this is what he's going to be.
1: Really?
0: But a lot of people thought that the Milwaukee Brewers should have put Jacob Mizrowski in the bullpen. Just saying.
1: Man, look at him now. Good Lord. Jeff, thanks for the time. Thanks for the coat. Thanks for the fun. Thanks for the information. I look forward to seeing your piece tomorrow with the top 100 trade candidates. You're the best. Thanks for the time, bud.
0: Thank you, Rich. I always appreciate you.
1: Jeff Passan.
2: Hey, Jeff. All right, Jeff.
1: Jeff Passan, everybody. A lot of information there. A lot of interesting talk right there. I don't know.
3: Speaking of Milwaukee, happy Cooper Pratt Day. He's getting called up.
1: Oh.
3: Their number one prospect.
1: Okay, there you go. Look at all that business. Mizrowski's the Cy Young, don't you think?
3: Oh,
1: come on, man. Now. Come on. What he's done over the last 2 years right now.
3: It's really impressive.
1: Right now, if you gave out the Cy Young, I understand.
3: Jeez.
1: You know, scheme.
3: 50-plus scoreless innings.
1: That's nothing
3: insane.
1: I get it.
3: I think I would lean Miz. It's really impressive. I'm just hoping his arm doesn't fall off.
1: Didn't Smoltz say that recently?
3: Yeah.
1: All right. Let's take a break right here. 844-204-RICH number to dial. 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We've got Tommy P. Tom Pelissero coming up top of the next hour to talk Soresby. 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

0: Probably should think about it.
1: I don't know. There's going to be an evaluation that's going down. And it's happening. And it's a bunch of people that thought
0: that they had the summer off.
1: They had the summer off. Yeah. Now they do not.
2: Yeah.
1: Well, it's just at least one guy. I guess you can take your laptop on vacation and grind tape that way.
0: Yeah.
1: Just one guy. That's it. Tom Pelissero coming up on the Brendan Sorsby story in hour two. Josh Pate, hour three.
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16: A walk-off homer in the bottom of the 14th inning. 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
2: From opening day.
16: Hammer to left field. 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
16: 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Leaping and he caught it. Out of here. Mookie Betts. Shohei Ohtani.
2: Until a champion is crowned at the World Series.
16: And the Dodgers have won it. Repeat champions for the first time in baseball in 25 years. The Dodgers are World Series champs.
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7: A walk-off homer in the bottom of the 14th inning. What a night.
1: From opening day.
7: Over the left field. 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
7: 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Giancarlo Stanton and the American League with one swing has tied it up.
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7: 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Out of here. Mookie Betts. Shohei Ohtani.
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7: 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The Dodgers are World Series champs.
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0: The Pistons versus the Lakers. Kobe and Shaq in their prime. Everybody put the Lakers. But game five, because we whooped their tail, okay? It was a moment when the game was about to be over. And Larry Brown called a timeout. And as the starters was coming off, Rip Hamilton took his mask off, put it to the sky as to say, hey, it's over with. And we won, man, and I'll never forget that night. And next time I call, I'm going to tell y'all about when I was sitting even with Rasheed and ask him, why you ain't check Ori that next year? Ooh. But that's a whole nother story.
1: Oh, Damon, you better call back. We want to hear that.
2: Sure do.
1: We want to hear that one. I know that's going to be good. Ooh-wee. A conversation with Rasheed Wallace? Shoot, where do I sign up?
2: See, I think that 04 Detroit Pistons team, I think they are underrated.
1: Completely. They don't
2: because
1: get enough credit. Yep.
2: A lot of people don't talk about them the way they should. And I know why, because they didn't have that one glaring superstar like that. But they had a team full of guys that did things the right way.
1: No doubt.
2: Just like the New York Knicks, they understand what their role is. Every single person on the Detroit Pistons understood what their role was.
1: No doubt about that, especially the coach Larry Brown, who said playing basketball the right way.
3: They may not be the top stories of the day.
4: In other news.
3: But you need to be in the know. This is In Other News.
1: Number one, the NBA Finals, the most watched NBA Finals since 1998 involving the Spurs and the Knicks. Game five of the Finals averaged over 24.5 million viewers and peaked with 33 million viewers watching the closing moments of the Knicks closing out the San Antonio Spurs in that Game 5 championship. But this is more important than that. Guess what McDonald's is doing?
2: What?
1: For the first time in three decades, they're bringing back fried apple pies to honor the 250th birthday of these United States.
2: Oh. You know, I love that warm apple pie, Freddie.
1: And get some ice cream with it, too.
2: Man, give me that warm apple pie. What about you, E-Dog?
5: USA, baby. There's nothing gasoline in apple pie, right?
2: Josiah, what about you? You like that warm apple pie?
6: I love apple pie. Those things burn your mouth, though.
2: Not just apple pie. You like that one. You got to be careful of them ones that'll burn you now.
1: Exactly.
6: Yeah, it'll burn you.
1: When pie burns you. Amber and Ian comes your way next for Harry Dulles. I'm Freddie Coleman. This is Freddie and Harry on the mighty ESPN Radio.
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1: And now that conversation begins involving Jalen Brunson of the New York Knicks and Victor Wembanyama of the San Antonio Spurs. Going past the finals, and by the way, congratulations to my New York Knicks winning their first championship in 53 years. But now the conversation comes up. Who are those faces of the NBA that belong in that room? A lot of conversation about Victor Wembanyama, that he is going to be the face of the NBA. Even some people said right now he is the face of the NBA. But you can't keep Jalen Brunson out of that room when he took down Victor Wembanyama, beat him in the fourth quarter, going at him time and time again, scoring 45 points. And by the way, he has that championship belt around his waist that Victor Wembanyama wants. No doubt Steph Curry, Golden State, he's still in that room. LeBron James, wherever he lands next year, he's still in that room. And other people that have superstar, starry manners are going to be knocking on that door, which means it's a wonderful time to be an NBA fan. And you can thank Jalen Brunson, New York Knicks, for that. In 60 seconds, welcome back Serena and Venus.
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1: Hey, it's Evan Cohen. 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
4: One of the most iconic snippets of a movie that you was in, where you played David Ruffin. Ain't nobody coming to see you, Otis. How strong was that role? Because
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4: I mean, you was in character.
5: Couldn't wait to say that to me.
4: Man, I've been waiting this entire time.
6: We could not. 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